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Happy Thursday, man. Thank you for hanging out today. All right, so there were, you know, legit rumors flying around that there was some serious beef going on between Latto and Cardi B, right? Because of lyrics that were in a song that many thought were about Cardi B, right? Well, they were. Latto confirmed, yes, the lyrics were about Cardi, but Latto also says, you know, a lot of folks think it is

0: from Normani and Khalid, man. Love Lies. It's a great track. It's coming up.
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Louis Cruz, I am done. Out the door, making room for Tino Cochino. 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
4: I wasn't ready for that one.
0: Glad to be back in here for another show today. We're going to kick things off talking about murder, specifically murder documentaries and podcasts, and not the popular ones, but the ones that nobody's watching, other than our co-host Serena's husband.
5: Yeah, he is going down a whole rabbit hole.
0: It's like almost like a weird murder doc fetish type of thing. And it's before bed. It's kind of creepy. Serena's going to just, she wants to know if she should be worried, basically. We're going to talk all about it next inside Real Talk. Hang out.
1: Okay,

0: like the biggest thing, right? Like yeah. everybody's into it. But specifically, Serena's husband has been into it and it's creeping you out a little bit?
1: I mean, yeah, and it's affecting me because I'm having dreams now. But he's always kind of been into like the murder documentaries. But lately, it's like when I get home, he's watching it. When we're going to bed, he's putting it on his algorithm. Like I could hear like he's watching like about different murders. I'm like, are you okay? And then I went to sleep and I literally had a dream that was a little disturbing, but it was about murder, lies, deceit. Like, I woke up like, oh my gosh, it's affecting us and our kids are around.
0: Well, it's crazy. I mean, that's just, that's how your algorithm works in general on your phone, right? If you watch a couple videos or whatever and you give it more than 10 seconds, it programs and it's like, okay, this is what you're into. So then it serves you more. So he must be surrounded by it.
1: Like, he's watching documentaries that aren't even trending. Like, that's not even the main ones. It's stories I've never even heard about.
0: He's out searching.
1: Yes.
2: It doesn't sit right with me because isn't he a teacher?
1: Yes. Yes.
2: Mm-hmm. I don't think this is the right thing you should be watching at home.
0: Yeah, what's he teaching these kids?
1: I mean, he doesn't take it to work with him.
2: Oh, yeah.
0: I mean, but how do you escape that from your head?
2: He's watching on his break for sure.
0: Yeah, I don't know. I mean, what is it about these murder mysteries and documentaries and podcasts that is so intriguing? Because, I mean, you think about it, it's not just your husband. This is an actual thing. That's why it's so big. So many people are into it. Is it just because it's so taboo?
1: I think, yeah, maybe like the shock factor of it. Like, you can't believe this happened. And a lot of the stories, or at least like a few of them, have been where like the best friends are killing their best friend, like childhood best friends when they're in like to adulthood. I'm like, this is crazy.
0: I wonder if there's any I'm sure there's psychology and stuff based around this, but like if there's like childhood stuff from that,
2: maybe
0: like that connects to it now and it makes you, I don't know. Like, did he have a weird childhood?
1: No.
0: Like, with friends and stuff?
1: No. Like, a lot of his friends are his best friends from childhood. I think I even said to him, like, this would be, like, so-and-so taking you out. And then he, like, laughed. He's like, no, it wouldn't
0: be. He's like, no, I'm the one taking them out, babe.
2: Oh, my God.
0: Oh, I don't know, man. Let's talk to Britt. I guess just hearing all of this, do you feel like Serena has a reason to feel kind of weirded out? Or is she overreacting? We'll see what Britt thinks next.

0: Jay wins.
1: All right, so we're talking about our Tino Cochino Radio co-host Serena's husband, Paul. We love him. Mm-hmm. But he's got this new, like, infatuation with murder.
2: Yes.
1: Like, documentaries and podcasts and everything. He's just been into it. And so much so, he invited you to a, like, this sounds weird, a murder experience?
2: Yes. It was like, it's like a whole date
1: Serena,
2: night.
1: That's called murder.
2: I don't know the full details of it, but it was just like, I read that people were actually like walking out and it was something new. I think it's going to different cities or something.
1: Is it like an escape room type thing?
2: It's not an escape room. I don't know if it's like the history of it. I have no idea, but I didn't get fully into it. I was just like, this is a little creepy.
1: So does Serena basically have need to fear for her life, you guys think? Or is she overreacting? Like, okay, Britt's on the line. Have you ever had like an obsession with like the murder documentaries and stuff?
3: An obsession, no, but I think it's maybe like a phase or something because I went through the, like, where I was watching murder docs, murder, all this stuff, and I am kind of slowly going out of them. So I don't know, maybe just that time right now.
1: What was it for you that like drew you to them, like that had you watching all of it?
3: Honestly, I think I seen one and then I just got hooked. I just started watching it. And actually, I shouldn't say I don't watch them anymore because I did watch that new The Drive.
1: Oh, Crash?
2: Uh-huh.
3: Oh, yeah. There you go. The Crash.
2: I just don't like how they make me feel at the end of them.
3: Yeah, I know, especially because I would watch them at night and I would go to sleep. And
1: that's the thing. Why do we all watch them before bed? I swear to God, I watch First 48 every night before bed.
3: Yeah.
4: Coming up next.
1: Americans are so burnt out that they are turning down promotions, which sounds weird to me because everything's so expensive right now.
2: Yes.
1: If you can make some more money, why wouldn't you? 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
1: On K-Win. It is crazy. Everything's so expensive right now. So you would think if you could make some more money, you would. But a new study suggests that burnt out, stressed employees are turning down higher paying promotions simply because they don't want to deal with all the added stress and anxiety that comes with it. What are your thoughts, Serena?
2: I mean, I guess if you're good financially, but like you said, everything's so expensive. It's like, would you rather be stressed about, like, I don't know, I feel like you could be stressed at work, but then you could, would also be stressed about money too. You know what I mean? Because everything is going up.
1: It was also revealed that 70% of people would turn down a high paying gig if they weren't offered any mental wellness benefits.
3: You ever see like people that are super happy is because they're living simple. Like they're living like the just the regular life. Like they're not, you know, out there, you know, eating steak dinners. They're, you know, they're just cool with their, you know, the little ham sandwiches and stuff like that. And so, I don't know. I think I kind of see why people are turning down these jobs. I mean, work smarter, not harder.
1: It also says, like, there's always been, like, a career ladder, right? Like, I'm going to take this and then get to this promotion and get to this with a bigger title and this. But it's saying now a lot of people are making decisions more so for their well-being than for just their career.
2: Mm-hmm. I mean, I get it. But also, I want to provide a very comfortable life for my kids, and I want to give them experiences where we get to take family vacations and all that. And I just think, yeah, with the way everything's going, like, you need more money.
1: Mm-hmm. Well, we're on the topic of kids. I don't understand them and the things that they're into, and specifically music. Bro, there is an artist. This is how I know I'm old. There is an artist I've never heard of until today. Nicasio brought him to my attention because Nicasio's in tune. He goes out, DJs, and does his thing. Have you ever heard of 1900 Rugrats, Serena?
2: I can say I have.
3: Oh, you're missing out.
1: All right, so this is he's a rapper, correct?
3: He's a rapper, yeah, from Florida.
1: So we're going to listen to the song from 1900 Rugrats.
2: Okay.
1: And it's called Dance, Cracker.
2: Oh, my God.
1: Jesus Christ, that's what it's called, isn't it? I didn't make this up. This is what it's called. That's where we're at in music. We're going to listen to it together next.

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1: Listen, I'm getting old, and I can admit that. I've never heard of this artist that Nicasio just brought up. I've never heard the song. We're going to listen together and find out about it. Put you guys on game. Serena, have you heard of 1900 Rugrat?
2: I have not.
1: So the song, I want to be very clear. This is not a joke. This is an artist. 1900 Rugrat. And the song's called Dance Cracker. That's what it's called, right?
3: Say it like that?
1: How am I supposed to say it?
3: Dance Cracker.
1: You say it faster like a demand.
3: You say, Dance Cracker?
1: That's what it's called, bro. This is a white dude?
3: Yes.
1: All right, 1900 Rugrat Dance Cracker. Let's listen.

0: there's not a, Nicasio's telling me there's no chorus, like there's no hook?
1: Not really, no, not like that.
0: They just rap back to back? So why is it called Dance Crack? I thought there'd be like a dance to it.
2: What's a Guya?
0: I started dancing. Cut the song off. Oh, sorry. I started dancing at first because it was like, bow, bow. Okay, I can move to it. I can move to it. And then so I thought it was going to be like, dance, dance, crack a dance, dance, something. Like, that's it?
1: Yeah, that's all it is.
2: You can make a dance. Maybe it'll go viral.
1: Dance. Oh, TikTok dance.
0: The crack a dance.
1: Say it, Serena.
0: Crazy, bro. That's crazy. Let's talk Kool-Aid pineapples. This is a thing taking over the internet.
1: Jeez.
0: What's happening? We'll talk Kool-Aid pineapples next. Tino.

0: Kay wins.
1: Have you guys heard of Kool-Aid pineapples?
2: No, no, that sounds good.
1: They're taking over the internet. It's a thing. So it's a TikTok, obviously, food obsession, where creators are turning pineapple spears neon red, pink, and blue by soaking them in Kool-Aid and a ton of sugar. It says the snack's blown up online, but a full jar can, I guess, reportedly contain as much sugar as 9 Cokes.
3: Oh, dang.
1: So you get like the jars. I didn't even know they had these. You get like the jars of the Kool-Aid powder.
3: Uh-huh.
1: And then you throw the you throw the Kool-Aid or not the Kool-Aid, the pineapple chunks like into it. You soak it and then you eat it.
3: That sounds pretty good though.
1: I used to dip pickles in I would pour Kool-Aid on pickles when I was young.
2: Yep.
1: So I feel like this is kind of like similar.
3: I'm just like thinking, I'm like, dang, I'm not raising my son right because I don't think he's ever like experience a whole Kool-Aid packets and having to make it and then mix the packets together to get your own flavor.
1: That would be fun. Why don't you do that with
3: I don't know. I might do that today.
1: Especially for summer. Like, that's a free summer thing.
3: I usually buy, like, the Kool-Aid, like, pouches, but I'm like, dang, he hasn't even got the experience.
1: My son smart. And then you make it and then have him freeze them, too, and put a little toothpicks in and make some things.
2: My son is not even allowed to have Fun Dip.
1: Really?
2: Yeah, because it's just too much. It's too much sugar.
1: You guys talk about wanting to do things like, okay, parents always say, I want to do all these things for my kid because I didn't get to experience it. And that's cool. But what about the things you did experience that you liked as a kid? Have you ever thought of that?
2: Yeah, but I don't have no molars. They're all gone. My teeth are gone.
1: Are they?
3: Well, that's because you didn't brush them, probably.
2: Oh, my God.
1: Because he was a little silver tooth Aiden. They're always named Aiden. They have all the silver teeth. Aiden. No Paul Wall grills.
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13: A Better Life with Dr. Sanjay Gupta.
14: Heart disease is still the leading cause of death here in the United States and around the world. But what if there was something you could do earlier in life to reduce the odds of becoming a statistic? Well, here in the United States, tens of millions of adults already take a statin to lower their cholesterol. But new guidance put out by the American College of Cardiology and the American Heart Association now emphasize that treating high cholesterol sooner could significantly reduce a person's lifetime risk of heart attack or stroke. How early are we talking? In your 30s, believe it or not. Of course, you need to talk to your doctor about whether statins are right for you, but you should know that the evidence is really starting to stack up that shows the earlier you get a jump on reducing lifelong exposure to plaque-causing lipids and lipoproteins, the better the odds are going to be for you. Make sure you get your cholesterol checked. That's the first step. I'm Dr. Sanjay Gupta, helping you live a better life.
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1: Last week, last Friday, I stared death in the eyes.
2: And I won.
1: Yeah, I'm going to go out. I'm going to get some miles in, so I'm running. And then there's this pickup truck, a huge one. So he hits the gas and guns it. And comes inches from hitting me. The tires screeched. And I yell, WTF! And look at the guy, and he's huge. And thankfully, he was reasonable because I think he would have beat me up.
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1: Coming up next.
0: So one of our interns, she just turned 19 years old. She's barely getting into the dating scene. Mm-hmm. She is actually going to be our listener therapy situation today.
2: Okay.
0: Intern therapy, I guess. She went on a date and the guy that she went with did not have a cell phone. Okay. Is that a red flag? Is that him paying attention? We'll talk more about it next. Listener therapy, Tino Cochino Radio.
2: I didn't want to bring it.

0: So today is not going to be listener therapy. It's going to be intern therapy. Our intern, Abrina, just turned 19 years old, mm-hmm. and she's very fresh into the dating world. And she came in today, and she was sharing a little story with me. I was like, dude, like, this is, we should share this with the city and get their thoughts on it. So basically, Abrina went on a date with this guy. And the entire date, he never brought out his cell phone. Not once. He didn't check it. Mm-hmm. Not the time. Oh, didn't pay with the phone. Nothing. Even up to the point where they said goodnight, they went their mm-hmm. separate ways. She never saw a phone. And she's like, he's got to be married. Or he's got to be hiding something. Because who doesn't have their phone? Serena, is she overreacting? Or do you think she might be onto something?
1: On a first date, I feel like that he's just being a gentleman.
0: Nicasio?
2: I think my man has a side piece. Like, and he just doesn't want...
0: Or does he have a main, like, does he have an entree?
2: He has a main.
0: And Abrina's the side piece.
2: And Abrina's the side piece. Ooh. And then sometimes, and he probably has a kid too. So if he's stepping away, then the main piece is probably calling him and like, yo, like, you know, where you at? Or blowing him up or, you know, all that. And so I think, yeah, he probably left it in the car. That's what I would do.
1: So she should leave him?
2: No. Wait. She wasn't supposed to know this song.
0: remember the song from Fabulous? It was one of Fabulous' biggest songs. And it was Can't Let You Go. And he said, you can't have an entree without some on the side, you know? That entire song was about cheating.
2: Oh, yeah.
0: And having a side piece and glorifying it. And it was such a big song. Girls sing that song.
2: Everyone loved it, yeah.
0: Is a side piece just a normal thing?
1: No.
2: I think a side piece is like someone that's on deck to bat. You're going to get your place to bat.
0: Like, you got
2: to
0: have a bench, right?
2: Yeah, yes. It's just not your turn yet.
1: Okay, well, don't be mad when the women start doing that to you guys.
0: Oh, they're doing it, Serena.
2: Yeah, don't get that twisted.
0: I'm for sure number three on someone's roster. Guaranteed.
1: Try harder.
0: Let's talk to Ilana and get another, you know, woman's point of view on this next. Let's help out our...

0: Coco, she not radio.
1: Okay, when?
0: Our poor intern, Brina, she just turned 19 years old, man. She's a hard worker. You know, she's hustling. She hasn't really been into the dating scene that much. This is like her third date ever. She went last night, and the guy never pulled out a cell phone. Throughout the entire night, never put out a phone. He didn't check his time. He didn't text anybody. Ooh. There was no social media engagement. Gentlemen. Nothing. And for her, she's like, this seems kind of weird because obviously everybody's on their phone all the time, or they at least pick it up at some point. So we're trying to see if she should give this guy, you know, a second chance and another date or leave it alone. Red flag vibes. Ilana, what do you think? Is this weird behavior?
2: I don't think it's necessarily weird. I think that it might be weird situationally, especially being 19. I mean, I'm a good 10 years older than her. But I think that it's kind of nice to see for a change that, you know, someone's not on their phone actually, because too many times you do go out, whether it's even with your like friends or your family, and you're trying to talk to someone and all they do is go on their phones. It's kind of refreshing to go out with someone who actually wants to pay attention to you.
3: This is crazy. I feel like you guys have no standards. To me,
0: what do you mean?
3: Like, if I was a female, I'm like, I want my man busy, booked and busy. Like, I'd rather have him have two phones, because then I know that he can pay for my meal and he can support me.
0: Does
3: two
0: it sound phones. Like Nicasio wants to date a drug dealer? What do you think?
2: Yeah. He definitely has a phone. I think it's kind of nice, though, that he's, like, being attentive. Like, he wants to get to know you. It's the first date. I mean, come on. I mean, at least he's not on his phone, like, swiping while you're on the date.
4: Exactly. And two phones, I would have questions. Like, who are you, like, hiding? Who are you talking to?
2: What are you doing? Yeah, I agree.
0: So, celebrity gossip, tea time. We're going to dive into that next. Ilana, thank you for the call. I appreciate you. Mm-hmm. Sexy Red apparently wants Katy Perry, of all people, to watch her back.
4: I know, random beef.
0: We'll talk all about it next. Weird.
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6: Here we go.
1: Back to the music. K-Win. Yeah, yeah.

0: Ooh, I'm excited for the tea. Apparently, Nicasio and Serena went to a concert, and Serena dished Nicasio.
1: Yeah.
2: I didn't know we were glued to each other.
1: Oh, wow.
3: But I'm the one that invited her. I invited her.
0: Like, is it wrong for friends to back out if you go together? We're going to talk all about it coming up next on Tino Cochino Radio.
1: Okay.

0: situation is and who's lying and who's not. So last night, Nicasio invited our co-host Serena to a concert.
1: Yeah. Yes.
0: You guys went together, but your complaint is that she left you?
2: Yeah. 20 minutes into the show, we get into the venue. She's like, I'm going to go to the restroom. I said, okay, cool. So I'm on my phone. It's been 20 minutes. So I'm like, well, either she's got to be or she left me. And I turn back around and she's coming. She's walking up with like a group of her friends. I know two of them and they all have beers. I was like, did you leave me for your friends? And she's like, well, yeah. She goes, I was like, did you know they're going to be here? She goes, well, yeah. So then I started thinking, I'm like, you only came because you knew they were going to be here. So
0: and her friends weren't down enough to buy her a ticket.
2: No.
0: So she took the ticket from you.
2: Yes.
0: But then went to hang out with them.
2: That's crazy.
0: So Nicasio funded your girls' night?
1: Well, it was a last minute invite because you couldn't go. So I wasn't even like the first choice.
0: Oh, damn.
1: And he told me like an hour before I had to be at the show. So I got there and I didn't know my friend was going to be there, but we have each other's location. So then I looked.
2: That's crazy.
1: And then on top of that, like, he had us waiting in the line the whole time. He could have been saving a spot in the line, but instead, he's just staring at the line. He's like, well, should we get in line? I'm like, well, duh.
2: She wanted me to stay in the line while she sat in the car in AC.
1: No.
2: I'm not doing that.
1: I wasn't there yet. On top of that, he's not my man. And then I saw people from high school, and I'm like, oh, man, they're definitely going to think this is my man. I got to make it clear. He is not my
2: man.
1: She
2: started to treat it as a date. She was like, yo, she goes, you didn't buy a beer for me. She goes, you didn't buy no merch.
0: Why would he do that for you?
2: That's what I'm saying.
1: I did not say that.
2: I said, Serena,
0: she's not even red. Serena's purple. She looks like a plum. I'm believing him just because you're so red.
2: And then she's in the line. She goes, this is a bad day. She goes, I'm just going to go back to my husband. And that sounds bad.
0: She said the words, this is a bad date?
2: Yes.
1: Well, if we're going to say that, then yeah, it was a bad date.
0: Oh, wow.
1: But the thing is, I didn't know it was a date, so why are you mad that I went with my friends?
2: Because I brought...
1: And I feel like he tricked me because he said that we were going to meet the artist and we didn't.
0: Oh, damn.
2: I know, but that happens sometimes. I just...
0: Okay, so that's their drama. I want to know for you, when did a friend ditch you? Or maybe you ditched the friend. What happened? What was your scenario? We will take it to the phones and talk to Mark, see what he thinks about the situation next.
3: 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Okay, win.

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1: All right, so Nicasio and Serena, they're beefing, going back and forth because I guess Nicasio invited Serena to go to a concert.
2: Like last
1: On some business stuff, but yes, it was last minute. Mm-hmm. What, maybe an hour before?
2: Yes.
1: And you ended up going, but Nicasio got mad because you ended up meeting friends there and y'all hung out. And what, you just kind of felt like the fifth wheel?
3: Yeah, I felt like I took her to them.
2: Well, you could have walked away.
1: Oh, damn.
3: Yeah, that's crazy.
1: Yeah, she didn't even want you around.
3: She's doubling down.
1: Thanks for the ride, loser.
2: Not even a ride.
3: That's crazy.
1: You just wanted the ticket? That was it? Damn.
3: That's crazy.
1: You take my tickets?
3: That's usually how it goes.
1: Let's take it to the phone. Mark, have you ever, you know, like had a friend ditch you?
4: Yeah, actually for a chick.
1: Oh, my God. Damn. Kind of a similar situation that we were talking about. What happened to you?
4: So we're supposed to go out to Six Flags for like that Fright Fest thing.
1: Oh, yeah, yeah.
4: But then the homie said he had to go do something with his mom. So I ended up taking some other chick. And then come to find out we was in line behind each other.
2: Wow.
4: So he had a chick and I had a chick. And it was kind of awkward. But, I mean, we ended up just sticking it the rest of the night. And then one day at a barbecue, he brought it up. And we had to squabble up about it.
1: Oh, damn.
2: Wow.
1: Are you guys friends now? Like, after all that happened or no?
4: Oh, yeah, because we both got dumped. So...
1: You ended up back together. It all worked out. The circle of life, man.
5: Coming up next.
1: So the very popular TV show Love Island is back. Yeah. I watched episode one last night. What I could of it. They are unhinged. Like, I can't imagine their parents or even just anyone watching this with. I'll explain next. It's insane. Right here on K-Win.
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0: they win.
1: All right, so Love Island is one of the biggest shows out there. I mean, last season broke records. Hell yeah, it was.
2: No, I feel like feel like it's died down.
1: It did die down since then, but I think they needed that to happen because the characters got so big that now you've got to refresh it, right? And so now we've got a new cast. Mm-hmm. I'm gonna be honest. I'm only one episode in. I don't think there's any more yet, but there's no one on the initial group of people that stand out to me like, ooh, they're gonna be like the one, like that's the next Alondria or whatever. But this show is unhinged, and the fact that certain things are just allowed on TV now is wild to me. Now I get it's not actual TV, it's streaming on Peacock, so it's like a stream exclusive or whatever. But it's just, I can't imagine one, being a parent of one of these contestants, or two,
3: I thought about that,
1: just watching the show. Like, there's no way you can watch this with parents. Guys, this is not even a joke. And I'm just going to say this, and I might have to bleep it. I don't know. We'll let the censors worry about that. The first question that they ask this group of 20-somethings.
3: I know, it was wild.
1: They say, what's your favorite position? Oh. And the options are missionary, cowgirl, and and so they all got to go to their doors and pick their favorite position. And then when you open the door, whoever is standing behind the door, you have to make out with them immediately. So by the end of the game, everybody's just made out with everybody. Mm-hmm. It's just spit everywhere.
3: And then they have them explain why.
1: Yes. Imagine being a father and you're sitting there watching your daughter explain why cowgirl's her favorite. Like, bro, this is just, it's crazy. I feel like they're almost reaching. But I mean, look, it worked. We're talking about it.
3: Mm-hmm.
1: I don't know. We'll see. Last season was nuts. This season is out now. If there's someone that stands out to you, message me on Instagram. Let me know. We can talk about it. We can have a little Love Island. We had a Love Island group chat for the last one, actually. I got really ratchet. I had to delete it, but maybe we'll do it again. Instagram at Tino Cochino. Let me know your thoughts. Also, while you're there, if you click the link in my bio, you can stream my new dating podcast. It's called Laugh at Love. 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
1: Okay, Nicasio, I don't want you to be the funny guy or the jerk here. I want you to give a real guy perspective. I'm going to keep my feelings out of it, so you have to speak for the men on this.
2: Okay.
1: All right, and Serena, you're going to give an actual female perspective because that's what this listener wants, okay?
3: Okay.
1: All right, so this listener reached out to me. Guys, I'm just going to share the DM with you, and then we'll go from there. All right, he said, Tino, just started your Laugh and Love podcast, and I love it. I know you asked for advice and for people to share their stories with you, so here's my situation. I actually went to one of your comedy shows, and I took my wife. We had a great time. Now, at the moment, we're separated. Just want you to know, she left me back in October, and she said she was done with the marriage. She said that she felt like she had to walk on eggshells because I would belittle her, and that I always talked over her. But I always supported her. I gave her all that I could, even when I didn't have it. And yes, I would get into bad moods. I'm not perfect. And yes, I was stressed out because of funds. But I always tried my hardest not to show that. And when she would ask for stuff, I still gave in. And I would get it, even if it broke the bank. Mm. But yet, she rarely or never tried to help me with the financial situation. And I get it. I'm the man. I should take care of that. But at times, I mean, a little help would have been appreciated. Yet, she started to throw it in my face, always asking for financial help. To sum it up, we were doing pretty good after your show. We were talking, things were looking positive, but we had an argument because I asked about hanging out again, and she just kept dodging the response. So I got sad, and I told her, look, are we actually going to try and fix this, fix our marriage? And now she says I'm being pushy, and I'm demanding. I don't know, man. I really want to stay married, but I don't know if she does. Do you think I'm wasting my time? I don't want to throw away 18 years, but at the same time, I'm not getting younger. And, like your podcast is all about, dating in 2026 does not look promising. Please be blunt. What do you think I should do? Let's start with Serena.
3: I think he needs to step back because if she's saying all these things like, oh, you're being controlling, you're being this, which I don't think he is. I think you need to let her see what life would actually be like without you.
1: Nicasio?
2: He seems like a simp. I'm sorry.
1: Because he's trying to give her?
3: Well, if he's married, he should love his wife. I think he's doing all the right things.
2: But he's like saying like, oh, well, you know, you're not even helping me financially. And it's like, come on, man.
1: I dive into this, man. I talk all about it. I give my thoughts on it. I would love yours. It's featured on this week's episode of my dating podcast. It's called Laugh and Love. So wherever you stream your favorite podcast, literally just search for Tino Cochino, Laugh at Love, or go to my Instagram at Tino Cochino. Click the link in the bio and stream it and check it out. And you can always DM and share your thoughts. Coming up next, we're talking about your brain. Apparently, your brain can sense if someone is watching you even while you're asleep.
2: Oh, dang.
3: Kind of creepy.
1: We'll talk about it next.
0: Okay, win.

0: ever wake up and feel like someone's watching you?
1: No.
2: Yeah. God.
0: This says that your brain can sense if someone is watching you even when you're sleeping. That's why sometimes you wake up at night without any reason.
2: Oh my God.
0: Science suggests your brain stays partly alert during sleep with systems designed to detect danger or movement. But there's no real evidence that it can like sense someone actually staring at you. But I guess sudden wake-ups are usually linked to stress, anxiety, and small disturbances, or have dream states to create a feeling of presence.
2: Dang.
1: I don't wake up because I feel like someone's watching, but since my daughter sometimes is in our bed, I feel like I wake up in a panic to make sure she's on the bed. And then sometimes she's not even in our bed. She's in the crib, but I wake up like,
0: I would be so worried of that feeling. I wouldn't want to feel that, I feel like that's why I would be putting my kid in a crib or in their bed way sooner than having them sleep in my bed, because I would have that fear of something.
1: Well, when I first had her, we tried putting her in a crib. But if you want to get a good night's sleep, she has to sleep in the bed, because she wakes up looking for, you know, like one of us, as to where if she's just in the bed, she sleeps all night.
0: Yeah, so your personal comfort is more important than the danger that lies.
1: It's not dangerous.
0: Is it not?
1: No.
0: You can't crush the baby.
2: You can.
1: You know, but you know. Like, I feel like subconsciously,
2: if you're dead asleep, I mean, it has happened. Like, you can suffocate the baby.
0: That scares me. I'm a heavy sleeper. Mm-hmm. I don't hear sound to wake up like that. I mean, yeah. I know how to wake up to, but like, what if you don't hear that? What if you literally just roll
1: but
0: on
1: I
0: them?
1: I do think it's different with the baby, because my husband is like, I mean, he could sleep through anything. So I was stressed about that when we had our son, where I would like put... Like, I would make sure my husband was nowhere near our son, but I think subconsciously, like, he knows, because he's never, like, done that, or, like, I feel like he's also kind of aware where the baby is. Well, but, yeah, I have waken up in the panic, like, where's my baby?
2: That was going to be my next question. If you ever woke up in a panic, like, at 3 a.m. to see if your husband was there in the bed.
1: Because I know he's there.
2: Oh.
0: Serena said waking up.
2: Waking up!
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7: Recent survey conducted by Common Sense Media found 1/3 of teenagers prefer AI companions over humans for serious conversations. There's a term for that, social offloading. And experts we talked to warned that this habit could be stunting emotional growth, leaving an already isolated generation who came of age during the pandemic even less prepared for the messiness of human interaction. Sure, AI can help you polish whatever it is you're looking to say, but that's not very human, right? It's the messiness that makes our interactions with each other so real. It's also what makes them so validating, help us to develop our confidence, our voice, our deep bonds with each other. Psychiatrists we talked to encouraged turning to family or friends when you're struggling to express yourself. They are keen to help. I'm Dr. Sanjay Gupta, helping you live a better life.
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2: All right, man. We're playing some Are You Smarter Than Nicasio? Yo, easiest game, biggest game in the world, man. We make you a guaranteed winner, but you have to play. That is the thing. So listen up. This is going to be your question today.
3: Which rapper bought Mike Tyson's house in Connecticut for $4.1 million and turned it into his own personal recording studio? Is it A, Drake, B, 50 Cent, or C, Lil Fizz from B2K?
2: We have JC on the line, ready to play. 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
1: All right, give me that serious music.
0: Ooh. Are you smarter than Ocasio? Tino Cochino Radio. We got JC on the line, bro. You can win right now, okay? We got tickets to everything. We'll let you pick whatever you want, but you got to, you know, play this thing right, man. Ocasio's going to give you a question. He'll give you some multiple choice answers. Trust your gut. Pick the right one. You win, okay?
2: Okay.
3: Which rapper bought Mike Tyson's house in Connecticut for $4.1 million and turned it into his own personal recording studio?

0: Is it A, Drake, B, 50 Cent, or C, Lil Fizz from B2K?
1: I believe it's B.
0: Oh, 50 Cent it
2: yes.
0: was.
2: Yes, holy yes, crap. There it is. Easy, easy breezy. Congratulations. We're going to get you hooked up. Sound good?
1: Thank you.
2: For $500, you can hire a mystery woman to attend your funeral, cry quietly, and then disappear.
3: Why would you do that?
2: I don't know, but we'll talk about it next. Weird.
4: Tino Kachina.

0: pay when?
1: I want to see what you think about this. It's kind of weird. It says, for $500, a mystery woman will show up at your funeral, cry in silence, and then vanish.
2: It's just weird.
1: This is the thing here in the States, okay? It's a mystery woman dressed in all black, and she'll crash your funeral just to mourn you. A black limousine arrives. She steps out in heels, sunglasses, dark dress, and she'll just sit there, quietly crying in the corner as if she lost the love of her life. She speaks to no one, and then she vanishes without a trace. And all it says is, imagine your family trying to figure out who was she.
3: Oh, it's like a troll. Like a last prank, like a trick.
1: Like, haha, gotcha.
3: That's funny.
2: I guess this would go for someone like, I'm not saying him specifically, but I just forgot his name. The guy who does the test, Elon. Because like he works so much, he doesn't really have like, I don't know, like his main person, you know? So maybe you want people to think like you actually did have like this love of your life.
1: This would be more funny for someone that's not famous, I think. Like Theo Beto. Mm-hmm. You're at his funeral out of nowhere. It's like, who's this girl? The whole family's going to be like, was that a side piece? Yeah. Like the whole thing would happen. But you have to at least have a sense of humor type of thing. Like your family would have to know that that was the type of person you were. Because if you were like some serious, I don't know, welder.
2: The thing is like you had to really plan this out.
1: Yeah.
3: Would that be disrespectful though? Like you think the family would look at you like, why would you do that?
1: Yeah, maybe.
3: It's like, well, I would be like, yeah, I mean, I just feel like it's a sad time. And
2: well, you'd have to leave a note too. Like have like a...
1: It had to be like in your will or something.
2: Yeah,
1: like,
2: oh. Like, make sure you send them the letter about like, I had one last prank for you.
1: You know how people always say like, yo, when I die, like, don't cry, don't make it sad, like, make it a celebration. I've never been to a funeral that felt like a celebration, like an actual party. People make it seem like that's what they want, but I've never been to one. Like, I feel like some people might actually want that, but the family doesn't actually carry out the wishes because they do it for them.
2: I think the actual like funeral when they're going in the ground and everything like that's that sad. Is sad. But then when you go to the reception and everything, that's kind of where it becomes a party. Like everyone's still sad, obviously, because they miss you. But that's where it feels like the party.
1: Yeah,
3: that's where everyone gets drunk.
2: Mm-hmm. And cries.
3: Do you want us to cry at your funerals, Tino?
1: Funerals. I'm going to die a couple times. That's crazy. So coming up next in Celebrity Gossip Tea Time, Sexy Red. Apparently wants Katy Perry, of all people, to watch her back.
2: I know, random beef.
1: We'll talk all about it next. Weird.
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0: This is Lil Wayne right here.
1: And this is Chris Breezy.
2: What's up, y'all? I'm Jack Harlow.
3: I'm Doja Cat.
4: Hello, guys. It's J. Cole.
5: And, oh, yeah, your chance at flyaways all

0: right, so Sexy Red is warning Katy Perry to watch her back.
1: Oh, dang. Yeah.
0: Most unexpected beef of 2026. What's going on? It's Tea Time. It's Tino Cochino Radio. Serena, tell me more.
2: So Katy Perry and Chief Keef had just reunited. So if you remember, you don't know, they had some Twitter beef back in 2013 where Katy criticized his song, I Hate Being Sober. And then he said something back. She apologized. They worked it out. They became friends. Well, recently, there's a video of the two and Katy is smiling, laughing, hugging on him. And Sexy Red jumped in the comments and said, Katy, you cool, but watch out, gang.
1: Oh, dang.
2: And fans are like, I'm sure she's just joking, though, because she's always said that Chief Keef is one of her favorite rappers, and she's also joked that that's her like celebrity crush. But I'm like, I feel like this is great promo for a song. All three of them, Sexy Red, Katy, Chief
1: Keef. Oh, that'd be crazy. I mean, Sosa would go crazy.
0: I would not listen to that song.
1: What?
3: Coming up next.
0: Comedian actor Mike Epps says that people need to just slow down because it takes time to be great.
2: Ooh, I agree.
1: That's good.
0: Let's talk more about it next.

0: they win.
1: I feel like sometimes in life, we feel like we're not where we need to be. And we're like, oh, but I'm already this age and I'm supposed to be at this. And I've been at this job for this long and I'm supposed to have this. Comedian, actor, OG, legend, Mike Epps spoke out and basically said that people need to slow down and it takes time to be great.
2: You have to be patient. You have to wait for your blessings. You have to wait for your turn. You have to wait for your time. That is the hardest part, is waiting. Because when you're waiting, it's really you're waiting on the unknown. But there's a reward for being patient all the time, every time. You might not get what you were trying to get, but guess what? You're going to get something great out of it because you were patient. Because in impatience, you're giving God a chance and you're giving, you on his time.
1: Right. We got Pastor Epps coming in one time.
3: He turned into it.
1: I needed this type of energy, man. I had a comedy show the other night where I went to try new stuff and there were other people on the lineup that are good. And trying new stuff is always the toughest thing because you don't know how it's gonna connect.
3: Yeah.
1: And you just hope that it works. And some of the stuff did and some of the stuff didn't. But my problem is I always focus on the negative. And so even though I got a bunch of laughs, all I was focused on was the ones that I didn't get. And I literally remember I was driving home and I was like, why can't I be better already? I've been doing this 2 years. Mm-hmm. Why can't I just be better and always kill it? I'm like, all this type of stuff. So even hearing something like this, it's true. Like, no matter what, like one of my buddies who always jokes around, I can never have a serious talk with, he sent me a voice note and he was like, look, man, seriously, like, you did good and you're only 2 years in and look at everything you've done and what you're doing and you didn't even lose tonight. You went out there and tried something new. Mm. He's like, some people did good and yeah, sure, did better than you. But why did they do it? Because they did stuff that they know that works and they didn't want to risk being in front of people and trying something new. Mm-hmm. So you actually did something better by doing that. He just gave me this positive energy and it's almost the same thing. He's like, bro, it just takes time.
4: Coming up next.
1: All right, so I'm going to share this audio with you. My business partner, Mikey's going through something because he's been sending me a bunch of stuff. A bunch of stuff that I feel like the ladies don't want to hear. It's, okay, why submissive women control men, not loud ones.
5: Okay.
1: We'll listen to it.

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1: Okay, Wynn. Before we get out of here, why do submissive women control men and not loud ones?
2: I'll tell you why.
1: This just sounds crazy already. Like, it just, I feel like we're set up for woman bashing.
3: Yes.
1: That's what it sounds like, right?
3: Mm-hmm.
1: Ladies, we love you.
3: Let's just play the audio.
2: Oh my.
4: A submissive woman actually controls the man, and the internet has turned submission into something weak, when in reality, it's one of the most powerful dynamics in a relationship. See, submission isn't about a woman having no voice or no intelligence or no influence. It's about understanding how influence actually works. Smart women understand something that many men don't notice until it's too late. A man's direction is often shaped by the environment that's around him. The woman that he respects can calm him down when his emotions are high. She can encourage him when he's doubting himself. She can quietly guide his thinking without ever having to fight him for authority. That's real power. Because a man who feels respected will move mountains for the woman who gives him that feeling. He'll work harder. He'll protect more. He'll become more disciplined. But the influence didn't come from control or conflict. It came from how she positioned herself in the relationship.
1: Does this make sense? Do you agree at all, Serena?
3: I do. But I think for this to work, like what he's saying, both partners have to be extremely mature, because the man has to understand, like, just because you're a provider doesn't mean that you are the leader, like you are her safe space. And I think once you allow her to feel safe and feel heard, seen, all of that, like all those things fall into place, and she should be able to hopefully also respect that and not, you know, like turn it into something negative.
1: If both partners don't feel heard or seen, who should take the lead to make the other one feel heard and seen first?
3: I mean, I guess it goes back and forth. It all depends on your relationship. Like, who is struggling the most, like, that at that time? You know what I mean? Like, is there more going on at work, or, like, just mentally? Like, who is falling more behind? And then that partner, who has a little bit more, I guess, like, mental wiggle room, should help pull everybody, like, together.
5: Boring. Jesus, Serena.
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1: 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And comes inches from hitting me. The tire screeched. And I yell, WTF! And look at the guy, and he's huge. 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

0: Okay, well, my name is Lacey, but he calls me his snow bunny.
1: Okay. Lacey, where are you from? Where are you, what city and state are you in?
0: I'm from Texas, but I live in Aurora, Colorado.
1: Okay.
0: And, yeah, I don't know what else do you want to know.
1: Well, tell me about that special man in your life. What's his name?
0: His name is Jake, and I call him my day baby.
1: And what do you want to tell Jake tonight? What's your message to him?
0: Well, he already knows this, but I want to solidify it and let him know that Mama loves him, and I'm always thinking about him, and I had an amazing day today, and I can't wait to start our lives together.
1: Lacey, I can hear your smile coming through the phone. It must have been an amazing day with this man.
0: It was. It was amazing. It was one of the best days I've had in a very long

0: I love that. You deserve it, and he deserves it as well, Lacey. I'm so glad you called and shared that with us tonight.
1: Thank you. I appreciate that. Yeah, just let him know that mom was holding it down.
0: All right, Lacey.
1: Yeah.
0: Your good vibes are contagious. Keep those coming, and I hope you both enjoy the rest of the show tonight.
1: Oh, absolutely.

0: 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A TGIF tomorrow, and then the weekend tonight, a Thursday night edition of the Slow Jam Show. And it would never be complete without one special ingredient, and that ingredient is you. Your special dedications, your oral expressions now from city to city and coast to coast.
1: This is Juanita Valencia. I want to send an oral expression to my husband, Christopher Valencia, from Tucson, Arizona. I love you, baby, and I miss you.
2: 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I wanted to send an oral expression to my husband, Jeremiah Jenkins, in Beeville, Texas. I love you, baby. I'm never going to fold on you. And it's us until the end.
3: 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I'm sending out an oral expression to Brian. Baby, I love you so much. 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
4: 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Love, Miss Simpson.
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0: How you doing? Can I give a shout-out to a special person of mine?
1: You can give her an oral expression. How's that? I'll make you a deal.
0: All right, I give her an oral expression. I just want to say to my baby, Stephanie, that I love you, and I'm glad she texted with me, and that we are going to have amazing life together, and I love you.
1: Now, Eric, you took this girl, Stephanie, to Texas with you. Where were you guys before?
0: We were in New York.
1: In New York?
0: And we drove.
1: Wow, man, that's a good woman to drive all the way out to Texas with you. And how is Texas treating you?
0: Texas is my home state, so I love it. She's just got it. We're just getting into Houston, actually. So we'll see how she likes it.
1: Wait a minute, like, you mean you're driving into Texas right now as we speak?
0: Yes. She's sitting right next to me.
1: That's amazing. Well, first of all, you have to introduce her to Whataburger. That's job number one, okay?
0: So, oh, yes, that's a fact. I definitely will.
1: And then I hope you...
0: Thank you for reminding me.
1: I hope you both... Oh, and Waffle House, too. Waffle House.
0: Yeah, that too.
1: I hope you have an amazing life together in Texas. I hope she likes her new home, and I wish you guys the best.
0: Thank you. I appreciate that. Damn.

0: I'd love to say hello to our friends in Anchorage, Alaska tonight. Been on the air in Anchorage for many years now, for decades actually, on KFAT 92.9. Thank you for listening in Anchorage tonight. Same thing, Tucson, Arizona, where it all started in the summer of 1994. You hear us on 97.5, The Vibe in Tucson. In Los Angeles and Riverside, 93.5 K-Day and 250 other incredible stations locked in for our slow jam session tonight. What about you? What's your name? Tell me where you're listening from. And then drop that oral expression just like this.
1: Hi, my name is Jessica. I'm calling from Midland, Texas. I'm calling for my husband, Deontay Kendrick. I want to leave him an oral expression, letting him know that I love you, babe, with everything in me. And we're waiting for you. I love you. Good night.
2: Hey, this is Crystal from Stockton, California. I'd like to send an oral expression out to Raphael from North Oakland. Raphael, I just want you to know that I appreciate you and that I love you. I know sometimes it just is crazy, the situation and our dealings, but at the end of the day, we'll always get through it no matter what.
3: This is Damien from Tucson, Arizona. I would like to make an oral expression to Kendra Guerrero. Looking forward to tonight, mi amor.
4: 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I miss you. 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Have a good night, baby.
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0: Hi, Doug. This is Natalie. I've been listening to you since 1994 in Tucson.
1: I don't believe it. 94, when we started.
0: Yeah, I was 19 years old. I think you were still in high school.
1: Oh, my goodness. I was 16. Yeah, what high school did you go to?
0: I actually went to high school in California, Hawthorne High.
1: Oh, cool.
0: But okay. I met my husband in Tucson, and I settled down in Tucson for many years.
1: Amazing. Well, I appreciate you so, so very much. You know, I talk to a lot of people that have listened for a while, but it's amazing when I hear someone who has been listening since day one. So thank you so much. I really appreciate that.
0: You're very welcome. I just wanted to say hi to you, and I love your show. I've been listening to it all this time, and my oral expression actually goes out to you.
1: You're amazing. So where are you now? Thank you.
0: Actually, I'm in Ventura, California, back in my hometown.
1: Excellent. And you hear us on the radio in Ventura, I hope?
0: Yes, 104.7.
1: Awesome. I love that so very much. Well, it's great to hear from you. Hey, don't wait another 30 years to call us again, okay?
0: All right. Wonderful. You take care now.
1: Sure.

0: 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Slowjams.com, station Albuquerque, from Mike in Santa Fe, New Mexico. I love you and I can't wait to see you. From Tiffany to Robert in Las Vegas, Nevada tonight, Q100.5. I'm sorry. I love you and I really miss you. Please give me a call. Cody in Carbondale, Illinois, from Mickey in Biloxi, Mississippi. I love you and I always will. Melissa for Jack in Amarillo, Texas. Thanks for being the best and most amazing man ever. And from Nia to Jay, Lompoc, California. Hold on, because I'm right here waiting for you. These are online expressions from slowjams.com. From Joel to Trisha in Corpus Christi, Texas. Art in Bastrop, Texas. For Regina in Los Angeles, California. He's thinking about you. From Jonah and Lisa in Honolulu, Hawaii. Annie in Yuma, Arizona. For Dewan in Las Cruces. Miguel and Michelle checking in tonight. Elmira, New York. And the rest of tonight's Slow Jam starts next.
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1: What's up? This Ariel calling out of Long Beach, Texas. I want to apologize to Sonya Parker in Gatesville. Baby, I just want to say that I'm sorry for everything I've ever done to you.
2: My name is Archer. I'm from Anchorage, Alaska. My apology goes out to Michael Del Prior. Baby, I'm sorry. I love you. And I want you to come home super soon.
3: My name is CJ. I'm from Amarillo, Texas. Just want to apologize to Misty. My mom showed me that I was wrong because God put you in my life for a reason. And I didn't look at it that way, and I

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1: Hi, this is Samantha. I'm from Lubbock, Texas. I wanted to send an oral expression to my husband, Ronald. I love you, and wish us the best, and you mean the world to me.
2: Yo, this is Steven from Tucson, Arizona. I want to send an oral expression to the love of my life, my baby girl, Nicole. I just want to tell you I love you, and I'll always be here for you. All everything, baby.
3: Hi, this is Lakeisha McCoy from Stockton, California. I want to send an oral expression out to Cornell Whitaker Moses, baby. I love you, Daddy. I miss you so much.
4: Hi, it's Elizabeth Brannon, and I'm from Anchorage, Alaska. I'm sending an oral expression out to my husband, James Thomas Andre. Babe, I love you so much, and I do the best I can, and I really miss you, and I hope you hear this, and know that I'm yours and you're mine, you know, and we got this. I love you.
0: I'm yours, you're mine, and we got this. It's our mission statement. I love that. All right, have an amazing weekend. Report right back here Sunday night for those Sunday night slow jams. I'll see you then.

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0: 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It is Lucas in the Morning. It is a Friday. Coming up just after 7 a.m., we have the 7 a.m. Jump Off Mix coming up. I mean, that's going to get you in the mood to party on a Friday. I know you're ready to party on a Friday. Plus, Lil Wayne tickets. So we're going to play a game called A Little Piece of Lil Wayne. That is going to happen after 7 a.m. as well. It's K-Win.
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98.3 K-Win. 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Yes, an HR issue. 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

0: for his past because the biopic Michael is out right now and it's doing so well. But did you know that Michael Jackson was over $500 million in debt when he passed away? That is insane.
1: Don't answer the phone. It's another Kaylin Carmen prank call.
2: Hello?
3: Hello, my name is Scottiman. Can I please speak to Glenn?
2: Yes, this is her.
3: Hi there, Glenn. I'm calling with... I'm the assistant to the assistant to... your HR rep, and I'm following up on an issue regarding your flexible spending account.
2: Hi, yes.
3: Yes. Sir, what is the issue? Because... is just at the end of her rope. Can you please explain to me what is the situation?
2: Yeah, I've called this company about 6 different times. I've explained to them. I've gotten a different story from each of their reps. They've told me time and time again I had all the correct documentation. Then the supervisor gets on and she tells me that I don't
3: have
2: the correct
3: documentation. Okay, can I have the names of the 6 people that you spoke to?
2: I don't remember.
3: See, that's the issue, sir. When you start off the conversation by trying to complain and say that all of these people didn't do their job, then I have to find out who these people are and then reprimand them. So if you could, please give me their
2: name.
3: No. I didn't ask for the name of the supervisor. I asked for the names of the representatives that were supposed to have served you.
2: Okay. One of them was named Harmony. That's the only one I remember.
3: Harmony. It sounds like a stripper name. That's why you remembered her.
2: Can you just have call me back?
3: No, sir. I'm not your receptionist, sir. I'm calling because... no longer wants to deal with you because you're being very difficult.
2: No, listen to me. Listen to me. I have an appointment this Friday. I was supposed to take care of it last week. I still owe these people $250.
3: Oh,
2: I need
3: okay.
2: my flexible spending account.
3: All right, so go ahead and pay them, and then we'll get back to you whenever we can figure this all out. When
2: no,
3: you can
2: I'm not
3: decide.
2: Doing that. That's
3: no,
2: money
3: no,
2: out
3: no,
2: of my
3: no,
2: pocket.
3: No, exactly. Why should it be out of our pocket?
2: Because it's a flexible spending account.
3: Exactly. So it's flexible. So you should be flexible, too. Hello?
2: Hello.
3: Hold on, VC Scottiman. I believe we were disconnected.
2: No, I'm done. I'm sorry.
3: What?
2: Can you just have to call me back, please?
3: She doesn't want to talk to you, sir, because you've been very difficult. And you're trying to spend on medical procedures that we do not cover.
2: What procedure? What are you talking about?
3: Sir, you're trying to get elective plastic surgery.
2: No, I'm not. I am just trying to go to the chiropractor. I've been sitting here telling you this whole time I need to go there this week. What procedure are you talking about?
3: It says here that you're getting calf implants.
2: What? No.
3: And porcelain veneers.
2: No.
3: It also says here that you're getting your hairline fixed, that you're getting plugs.
2: Now you're just making
3: Are you going bald? Because, like on your head, hair is not covered.
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2: 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I'm Jack Harlow.
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It is Lucas in the Morning. So Rick Ross has removed himself from the GOAT discussion. You know, a lot of people say they're the GOAT, the greatest of all time. But Rick Ross, he's like, oh, no, I'm not the GOAT. I'm not the

0: Okay, Wynn, it's Lucas in the morning. So who would have thought that Chris Brown has a master's degree? Yes, he has a master's degree. He actually got it in 2022, and he didn't tell anybody. He kept it a secret. He kind of hid it from everybody. I don't know why. I think it's a great thing that Chris Brown has done, that he's got his master's degree. So he got his bachelor's degree, and then he continued on to school and got his master's degree in 2022. It shows that Chris Brown has definitely grown as a person.
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2: Ladies and gentlemen, let's go.

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1: You said you down for me.
2: Well, I never thought this would happen, but Cardi B has apologized publicly. She publicly apologized. Cardi B has publicly apologized to rapper Latto after Latto confirmed that lyrics on her new album were aimed at Cardi B. Now, the tension between the two artists was reignited after Latto addressed speculation during an interview, and then Cardi B responded, acknowledged a leaked phone call in which she insulted Latto and expressed regret for her words, and she's apologized. She explained the conversation occurred during a heated moment and revealed that she had tried to privately apologize to Latto over the last 2 years, but couldn't do it. Now, the public apology comes as fans continue to debate the feud with no indication from either artist on further discussion on the matter, but Cardi B has apologized, which, trust me, that's a big move for Cardi B.
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2: Hello?
3: Hello, my name is Scottman. Can I please speak to Glenn?
2: Yes, this is her.
3: Hi there, Glenn. I'm calling with... I'm the assistant to the assistant to your HR rep, and I'm following up on an issue regarding your flexible spending account.
2: Hi, yes.
3: Yes. Sir, what is the issue? Because is just at the end of her rope. Can you please explain to me what is the situation?
2: Yeah, I've called this company about 6 different times. I've explained to them. I've gotten a different story from each of their reps. They've told me time and time again I had all the correct documentation. Then the supervisor gets on and she tells me that I don't
3: have
2: the
3: correct
2: documentation.
3: Okay, can I have the names of the 6 people that you spoke to?
2: I don't remember.
3: See, that's the issue, sir. When you start off the conversation by trying to complain and say that all of these people didn't do their job, then I have to find out who these people are and then reprimand them. So if you could, please give me their
2: name.
3: No. I didn't ask for the name of the supervisor. I asked for the names of the representatives that were supposed to have served you.
2: Okay. One of them was named Harmony. That's the only one I remember.
3: Harmony. It sounds like a stripper name. That's why you remembered her.
2: Can you just have call me back?
3: No, sir. I'm not your receptionist, sir. I'm calling because no longer wants to deal with you because you're being very difficult.
2: No, listen to me. Listen to me. I have an appointment this Friday. I was supposed to take care of it last week. I still owe these people $250.
3: Oh,
2: I need
3: okay.
2: my flexible spending account.
3: All right, so go ahead and pay them, and then we'll get back to you whenever we can figure this all out. When
2: no,
3: you can
2: I'm
3: decide.
2: Not doing that. That's money out of my pocket.
3: No. Exactly. Why should it be out of our pocket?
2: Because it's a flexible spending account.
3: Exactly. So it's flexible. So you should be flexible, too. Hello?
2: Hello.
3: Hold on, this is Scottman. I believe we were disconnected.
2: No, I'm done. I'm sorry.
3: What?
2: I need... Can you just have... Call me back, please.
3: She doesn't want to talk to you, sir, because you've been very difficult, and you're trying to spend on medical procedures that we do not cover.
2: What procedure? What are you talking about?
3: Sir, you're trying to get elective plastic surgery.
2: No, I'm not. I am just trying to go to the chiropractor. I've been sitting here telling you this whole time I need to go there this week. What procedure are you talking about?
3: It says here that you're getting calf implants.
2: What? No.
3: And porcelain veneers.
2: No.
3: It also says here that you're getting your hairline fixed, that you're getting plugs.
2: Now you're just making
3: Are you
2: up.
3: Going bald? Because, like on your head, hair is not covered.
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0: 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It is Lucas in the morning, and it is time to play a little bit of Lil Wayne. It's where I play a little clip of a Lil Wayne song, and then you have to guess the name of the song. And if you call our 10 with the correct answer, you win, okay? So here is the song. Tell me what song this is right here.
1: You pop them because we pop them like overridden baka.
0: 209-951-594.
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1: You pop them because we pop them like overridden baka.
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11: Well, we're hearing that Caltrans is trying to get those two right lanes open. Northbound 99 before Main Street, they were supposed to be open at 5 o'clock this morning. They were doing some road work on the overpass out there before Main Street. Traffic is backed up into Modesto, just beyond Brigsmore Carpenter. That's traffic. Come on, Survey.
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14: Staying active every day will go a long way towards helping you live a happy, healthy, and pain-free life. And there's perhaps no movement more fundamental than walking. It reinforces the alignment, stability, and coordinated muscle activation that supports how your body moves, whether you're doing strenuous exercise or simply going about your daily life. This is according to Dana Santis, a strength and conditioning specialist. Even though you walk every day, Dana does say you can make small adjustments to immediately improve your walking mechanics. So, keep your rib cage stacked over your pelvis. 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I'm Dr. Sanjay Gupta, helping you live a better life.
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0: Uh-oh, we have an HR issue, with Carmen. 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

0: 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It is Lucas in the morning, and there is a new documentary about Michael Jackson on Netflix, and Michael Jackson fans are exploding online about this. They're calling it a smear campaign. So, you know, the movie Michael, the documentary is flirting with a $1 billion gross. And while that's going on, Netflix has released this documentary about Michael Jackson, and it is definitely smearing. It's a whole different vibe from the movie. The movie is a feel-good movie and talks a lot about the good stuff Michael Jackson did. The Netflix documentary, the fans are calling it the smear campaign, and yeah, it kind of is.
1: Don't answer the phone. It's another K-Win Carmen prank call.
2: Hello?
3: Hello, my name is Scottiman. Can I please speak to Glenn?
2: Yes, this is her.
3: Hi there, Glenn. I'm calling with I'm the assistant to the assistant to your HR rep, and I'm following up on an issue regarding your flexible spending account.
2: Hi, yes.
3: Yes. Sir, what is the issue? Because is just at the end of her rope. Can you please explain to me what is the situation?
2: Yeah, I've called this company about 6 different times. I've explained to them. I've gotten a different story from each of their reps. They've told me time and time again I had all the correct documentation. Then the supervisor gets on and she tells me that I don't
3: have
2: the correct
3: documentation. Okay, can I have the names of the 6 people that you spoke to?
2: I don't remember.
3: See, that's the issue, sir. When you start off the conversation by trying to complain and say that all of these people didn't do their job, then I have to find out who these people are and then reprimand them. So if you could, please give me their
2: name.
3: No. I didn't ask for the name of the supervisor. I asked for the names of the representatives that were supposed to have served you.
2: Okay. One of them was named Harmony. That's the only one I remember.
3: Harmony. It sounds like a stripper name. That's why you remembered her.
2: Can you just have call me back?
3: No, sir. I'm not your receptionist, sir. I'm calling because no longer wants to deal with you because you're being very difficult.
2: No, listen to me. Listen to me. I have an appointment this Friday. I was supposed to take care of it last week. I still owe these people $250.
3: Oh,
2: I need
3: okay.
2: My flexible spending account.
3: All right, so go ahead and pay them, and then we'll get back to you whenever we can figure this all out. When
2: no,
3: you can
2: I'm
3: decide.
2: Not doing that. That's
3: no,
2: money
3: no,
2: out of
3: no,
2: my
3: no,
2: pocket.
3: No, exactly. Why should it be out of our pocket?
2: Because it's a flexible spending account.
3: Exactly. So it's flexible. So you should be flexible, too. Hello?
2: Hello.
3: Hold on, this is Scottiman. I believe we were disconnected.
2: No, I'm done. I'm sorry.
3: What?
2: Can you just have call me back, please?
3: She doesn't want to talk to you, sir, because you've been very difficult. And you're trying to spend on medical procedures that we do not cover.
2: What procedure? What are you talking about?
3: Sir, you're trying to get elective plastic surgery.
2: No, I'm not. I am just trying to go to the chiropractor. I've been sitting here telling you this whole time I need to go there this week. What procedure are you talking about?
3: It says here that you're getting calf implants.
2: What? No.
3: And porcelain veneers.
2: No.
3: It also says here that you're getting your hairline fixed, that you're getting plugs.
2: Now you're just making
3: Are you going bald? Because like on your head, hair is not covered.
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0: This is Lil Wayne right here.
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2: What's up, y'all? I'm Jack Harlow.
3: I'm Doja Cat.
4: What up, guys? It's J. Cole. And oh yeah, your chance at flyaways all over the U.S.

0: I know him. I don't know him. I did meet him back in 2005 when he first came out, though. A long, long time ago. But I love Chris Brown. I'm a huge, huge Chris Brown fan. Fan of his music. But he's always been kind of a questionable individual. But I've noticed recently he's doing things the right way. Like, he recently announced that he has his master's degree. He got it in 2022. He didn't tell anybody about it. But yeah, Chris Brown has his master's degree. So he's smart. I mean, you can't get a master's degree and be dumb. So he's at least book smart, right? So congratulations to Chris Brown on that. And I love that he's involved in his children's lives. So Royalty Brown, the daughter of Chris Brown and Nia Guzman, recently graduated from sixth grade. And Chris Brown and his baby mama celebrated the milestone together. Yes, together. Like one big happy family. They're co-parenting. I think that is so cool. So Chris Brown, to me, it definitely seems like he's growing.
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4: Well, the road work that was supposed to be picked up at 5 o'clock this morning there in the final clearing stage is now northbound 99 heading up into Ripon. They were working on that overpass just before Main Street. Northbound traffic no longer as solid as it was, but it is slow from Palindale up towards Jacktown Road. That's traffic. I'm Ron Servi.
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19: You ever wake up in the middle of the night or maybe first thing in the morning and notice drool on your pillow? Unless you're sleeping next to someone who hasn't already seen all your good, bad, and ugly, it's probably not that big a deal and not anything to worry about unless it's something that just started happening recently. When people drool at night, it's often because of a stuffy nose, acid reflux, or being a mouth breather. People who sleep on their stomach or side are more likely to drool than someone who sleeps on their back. But in some cases, drooling at night can be a warning sign of something more serious, like dental issues, sleep apnea, or even early symptoms of Parkinson's disease. If you're at all concerned about this, the best place to start is with an ENT doctor, an ears, nose, and throat doctor. They can recommend a sleep study to possibly get some answers. I'm Dr. Sanjay Gupta, helping you live a better life.
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1: 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It's Lucas in the Morning. So I literally believe there's a dark cloud hanging out over the San Francisco Giants. I really do. Not only is this the worst season the San Francisco Giants have had in decades, but every time they come back to Northern California, the weather gets bad. I mean, it's

0: 97.7, 98.3 K-Win. It is Lucas in the morning. So I just saw this stat about Michael Jackson, and it really shocked me. And I mean, it's so surprising, at least to me. But when Michael Jackson passed away, he was over $500 million in debt. $500 million, that's so much.
1: Don't answer the phone. It's another K-Win Carmen prank call.
2: Hello?
3: Hello, my name is Scottiman. Can I please speak to Glenn?
2: Yes, this is her.
3: Hi there, Glenn. I'm calling with I'm the assistant to the assistant to your HR rep, and I'm following up on an issue regarding your flexible spending account.
2: Hi, yes.
3: Yes. Sir, what is the issue? Because is just at the end of her rope. Can you please explain to me what is the situation?
2: Yeah, I've called this company about 6 different times. I've explained to them. I've gotten a different story from each of their reps. They've told me time and time again I had all the correct documentation. Then the supervisor gets on and she tells me that I don't
3: have the
2: correct
3: documentation. Okay, can I have the names of the 6 people that you spoke to?
2: I don't remember.
3: See, that's the issue, sir. When you start off the conversation by trying to complain and say that all of these people didn't do their job, then I have to find out who these people are and then reprimand them. So if you could, please give me their
2: name.
3: No. I didn't ask for the name of the supervisor. I asked for the names of the representatives that were supposed to have served you.
2: Okay. One of them was named Harmony. That's the only one I remember.
3: Harmony. It sounds like a stripper name. That's why you remembered her.
2: Can you just have call me back?
3: No, sir. I'm not your receptionist, sir. I'm calling because no longer wants to deal with you because you're being very difficult.
2: No, listen to me. Listen to me. I have an appointment this Friday. I was supposed to take care of it last week. I still owe these people $250.
3: Oh,
2: I need
3: okay.
2: my flexible spending account.
3: All right, so go ahead and pay them, and then we'll get back to you whenever we can figure this all out. When
2: no,
3: you can
2: I'm not
3: decide.
2: Doing that. That's
3: no,
2: money
3: no,
2: out
3: no,
2: of my
3: no,
2: pocket.
3: No, exactly. Why should it be out of our pocket?
2: Because it's a flexible spending account.
3: Exactly. So it's flexible. So you should be flexible, too. Hello?
2: Hello.
3: Hola, this is Scottiman. I believe we were disconnected.
2: No, I'm done. I'm sorry.
3: What?
2: Can you just have call me back, please?
3: She doesn't want to talk to you, sir, because you've been very difficult. And you're trying to spend on medical procedures that we do not cover.
2: What procedure? What are you talking about?
3: Sir, you're trying to get elective plastic surgery.
2: No, I'm not. I am just trying to go to the chiropractor. I've been sitting here telling you this whole time I need to go there this week. What procedure are you talking about?
3: It says here that you're getting calf implants.
2: What? No.
3: And porcelain veneers.
2: No.
3: It also says here that you're getting your hairline fixed, that you're getting plugs.
2: Now you're just making
3: Are you going bald? Because, like on your head, hair is not covered.
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0: 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It is Lucas in the morning. 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I mean, how amazing is that? 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I mean, TLC, Baby, Baby, Baby is one of my favorite songs of all time. 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En Vogue, I mean, gosh, they were just fire. So, yeah, hang out. You have a shot to see them at the U.S. Tour Stop of Your Choice coming up just after 11 a.m. on K-Win.
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4: Finally, we have all lanes open here. Northbound 99 for a while. Only the left lane was open getting into Ripon. Northbound 99 now just sluggish as you come up from Salida into Ripon. That all picks up even before you hit Jacktone Road. And from there, you're heading into Tracy. You'll find traffic at the limit for 580 in the Altamont Pass. That's traffic. I'm Ron Servi.
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18: 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But are they safe? And do they really work? Well, first, let's talk about actual magnesium. That's an essential mineral that is needed for more than 300 different processes in the body, according to one dietitian. And most people get enough of it simply from the foods they eat. Now, if you're not getting enough, there are a few different types of supplements you can try. But as always, you should talk to your doctor before starting any new medication or supplement, whether it's prescription or over the counter. Now, when it comes to the science, we looked into this, and I gotta say, there's not a lot of strong evidence that magnesium supplements will actually help you sleep. They might help you manage pain, they might help you lower your stress levels, or work to get your muscles to relax. And maybe it's those things then that help you get some better sleep. I'm Dr. Sanjay Gupta, helping you live a better life.
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14: Eating a healthy diet is not only good for you physically, it can also keep your brain sharp as you age. According to a new study out of China, people who most closely followed the MIND diet slowed aging in key structures inside their brains by more than 2 years. The MIND diet is a combination of the Mediterranean diet, which we talk a lot about, and the DASH diet, which stands for Dietary Approaches to Stop Hypertension. All three of these diets are similar. But the MIND diet puts more of an emphasis on berries, beans, leafy green vegetables, fish, poultry, whole grains, olive oil, and nuts. You're not going to eat foods with a lot of saturated fat. We're talking cheese, butter, red meat, or anything fried. You really don't have to eat like this 100% of the time. That's the key. Just do the best that you can. I'm Dr. Sanjay Gupta, helping you live a better life.
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1: 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And comes inches from hitting me, the tires screeched. And I yell, WTF! And look at the guy, and he's huge. And thankfully, he was reasonable because I think he would have beat me up.
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3. Kaylin, all this weekend, you have a chance to score tickets to go see Kaylani October 3rd at the Shoreline Amphitheater. 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

0: friend that's thinking about getting married. He's so dumb the way he's talking. He's a moron. He's been with the girl for 5 years, and these things he talks about. But I don't know if she's hot enough. I don't know. 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Is she hot enough? Are you high? 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
1: 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It's Friday. 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
1: 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I'm going to get some miles in, so I'm running. And then there's this pickup truck, a huge one. So he hits the gas and guns it. And comes inches from hitting me. The tires screeched. And I yell, WTF! And look at the guy, and he's huge. And thankfully, he was reasonable because I think he would have beat me up.
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It's National Donut Day, okay? But it's also National Start Over Day. So I don't know what that means. Like,

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And you know what? This weekend, you have a chance to score some big money, man. I'm serious, like big time, like $5,000 just in time for Father's Day, which is June 21st, just FYI.

0: One of my buddies, I think the only one left, I guess, he stayed on the straight and narrow. He has a job at Target, and he loves his job at Target so much that he doesn't like when I leave things laying around the store. Like, he'll find a shirt, and he'll bring it to me, like, if his friend died in it or something. He's like, hey, man, did you do this? Like, yeah. He's like, no, man, I don't think you get it. You see, people like you who leave stuff laying around the store are the reason that people like me have to spend hours restocking all these items. And I said, hey, man, I don't think you get it. I think people like me are the reason people like you have a job.
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0: 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Happy Friday, man. Louis Cruz, Lauryn Hill, who is now 51 years old, is going to be honored with the Living Legend Icon Award. Yes, man, it's going down, 2026 BET Awards. Yes, the award recognizes artists who have made, you know, a lasting impact on the culture. Lauryn Hill, as you know, known for her work with the Fugees, of course, and her solo album, The Miseducation of Lauryn Hill. I don't know if there's another artist on the planet ever that has made such an impact with just one album. Like, just one. It's amazing, man. I can't wait to see that. The BET Awards going down June 28th. Yeah, and just FYI, Cardi B is leading all nominations with the BET Awards this year so far. Stick around. Drizzy Drake is on the way. Got some Latto and Bruno Mars coming up.
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0: in my neighborhood has 619 reviews on Yelp. It's true. 619 people went to McDonald's and thought to themselves, I have got to get the word out about this joint. It's crazy, right? With this, if you review McDonald's online, you think there's other people out there in the world who are like, hey man, you want to go to McDonald's for lunch? Maybe. Let me check the reviews on the internet.
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